0: Porter.
1: Welcome to Wellbeing, I'm Guy Murphy. My guest today is Dr. Gashani Jayasuriya from the Hunter Medical Research Institute, and today we'll be talking about lung MRI, cystic fibrosis, and asthma. Congratulations on winning the 2026 Newcastle Permanent Innovator Fellowship, and thank you for joining me on the show today, Gashani.
2: Thank you so much for having me. It's always exciting to meet like-minded people who are interested in science, and I'm very excited to tell you all about the program that the Newcastle Permanent and HMRI are supporting us to initiate in the Hunter for our people in the Hunter. What we have developed at HMRI and with the help of John Hunter Hospital is a lung MRI program that will span from childhood into adulthood and bring diagnostic imaging without any radiation exposure to the people in our region. Lung MRI historically has been very challenging because of limitations in MRI at assessing the lung, but with the amazing technological improvements that have happened in the last decade since I first started in this research field, we now have the ability to detect both the structure, so what the lung looks like, and the function, where the air is moving, where the blood is moving in the lungs to some excellent level of detail. So it's very exciting what we're capable of doing now. And the huge advantage of lung MRI compared to other imaging modalities is that there is zero radiation exposure. And whilst it's really exciting that some of the CT scanners these days have very minimal, it's still a concern with time and with repeated scans that there is cumulative radiation exposure to our children. And so lung MRI means that we don't have this concern. With the support of Newcastle Permanent and HMRI, we'll be able to study the effects of very high functioning and very advanced medications in patients with cystic fibrosis and asthma, and really tell at a very fine detail and in the individual level how those medications are working. And with that, what we hope to do is then be able to translate this to medication trials and clinical trials in the future.
1: Fantastic. So just to clarify, with your recent research and what you're aiming to achieve with the help of the Innovator Fellowship, are you developing a new imaging method?
2: So that's an excellent question. We have had the ability to do lung MRI for quite some time, but what we now have is post-processing, so after the scans are done, techniques and software that really allow us to analyze the data that it has provided and to be able to plot out how the air is moving in those lungs, so look at ventilation, and how blood is flowing, so look at perfusion. So this is a detail that we didn't have the ability to appreciate with standard lung MRI without contrast materials, without specialized gases in the past. So that we've taken a standard technique and used some really amazing technology to give us some amazing insights.
1: Right, so it's a method of interpreting, I suppose, for lack of a better word, an MRI, and kind of learning more or having more information that you can like glean from those results using this new technology?
2: That's exactly it.
1: Right, and so what is it about the tech? Like, what's the technology itself?
2: So the technology is the the software algorithms that can now use changes in the image from second to second to determine what's happening in that little voxel, that little single point in the lungs, in terms of ventilation and in terms of perfusion. So what we can't see with our eyes, using technology, is extrapolation and interpretation of physiological changes that are happening as we breathe in normal respiratory breathing. So we don't have to take big breaths and hold it. We don't have to time our breathing to the machine, which is what we used to have to do with lung MRI.
1: Okay.
2: And that's what made it really difficult for little kids to do. So now Right. our patients can be in a scanner, breathe normally, not have to breathe any fancy gases, not have to have contrast injected in through a cannula into their veins, and we can still get that physiological detail just based on the changes that are seen on the images over time.
1: Okay, and the benefit of this, does it make it more easy to identify conditions like cystic fibrosis and asthma in children, or does it make it maybe more accurate in terms of diagnosis? What kind of benefit does that give?
2: So that's an excellent question. So the beauty of being able to do structural tests in 3D is you can be more sensitive in picking up early disease. And then the beauty of being able to do lung function in 3D is you're able to map out the problem that is happening in finer detail. When we do our standard lung function tests in our laboratories, we get a number, and that number gives us information about how the air is flowing, or it might give us information about how gases are moving across the alveolar membrane into the blood, but it's a single number. It doesn't tell us where the problem is. The advantage of doing functional MRI is we're getting that detail around how the lung is working in a spatial form. So we're seeing what the problem is and where it is. And that's really exciting, because then when we're trialing new medications, it takes less of an effect of those medications before we see the changes in the lung structure or function. And so we're not waiting for big dramatic changes over long periods of time. We can see it even within a single testing session, pre and post a medication. So that's really exciting, because it means that we can then look at more precision medication for individual patients. Which medication is working for an individual patient, and not just a study of overall what medications work well in a disease.
1: So you mentioned earlier, you know, that there are some limitations of MRI as an imaging technique. Would you mind explaining those a little bit more, and, you know, does this help counteract those limitations?
2: So traditionally, lung MRI has been limited in the sense what we're measuring with MRI is protons, and the lungs have a lot of air and are not as proton dense. So things with water, MRI is better at. But because there's been technological advances in MRI over time, and, for example, the structural sequence that we're using now is performed so rapidly, the amount of information that can be captured in an MRI picture is a much higher than it used to be with standard MRI. So one way to think about it is when you use radio frequency in the MRI, you're setting off the proton, and then you're measuring their return back to position. So when standard MRI two decades ago was used, because the lungs weren't very proton dense, there wasn't enough information to capture. But now that the frequencies and the image capture is so quick, we call it a zero echo time sequence now. It's not precisely zero, but very, very close to zero. The fact that it's so close to zero means that sequence now, it's not precisely zero, but very, very close to zero. The fact that it's so close to zero means that

0: You're listening to Wellbeing. My guest today is Dr. Gashani Jayasuriya from the Hunter Medical Research Institute. A little bit about yourself. So what was it that got you into a career in lung research, and what made you want to understand them better?
1: My interest in lung health and lung research started as a medical student right here in John Hunter, actually, where I was doing my pediatric placement and I was looking after young children, or seeing young children with my pediatric supervisors who were affected by cystic fibrosis. And talking to these young children and these young people, I'm not going to say how many years ago I was a medical student, but quite some time ago, it was very, very dramatic what they were going through. The amount of treatments, the amount of hospitalizations, the amounts of investigations that they underwent as part of their everyday life was just astounding. And yet they were such amazing, amazing young people. And they really inspired me to have greater interest in pediatric respiratory. And so when I had the option of choosing, I went along to do pediatrics, and then again when I had the option of choosing a subspecialty, I went to respiratory medicine. And one thing that always struck me in respiratory medicine is we know so much and we can do some amazing things, but there's still a long way to go. And one of the aspects of respiratory medicine that always fascinated me was how the lung worked. And so I started a PhD in lung function, and focused on techniques that would allow us to assess the lungs more and pick up disease earlier. So more sensitive lung function techniques. And as I completed the PhD, the pulmonary MRI aspect was probably the most exciting for me. A lot of work had already been done in other aspects of lung function that I had studied during the PhD, but the pulmonary MRI was really promising. And what I found is that in the last 10 years in particular, with the giant leaps in technology that we see every day, that's translated into the MRI field as well. And now we are looking at lung MRI as a very likely contender for future lung function tests. Before, it was very much in the realms of research, but now it's really looking like something that we can use clinically. And that's what we're hoping that the data that we're going to collect as part of this innovation grant will help us to demonstrate.
0: Yeah, fantastic. Well, I hope you're successful in that. And I think that's really nice that you are, you know, inspired by real world events and people to do something that's going to help others. So that's really nice. If you're treating a child with a chronic respiratory condition, what does good health actually look like beyond simply having good test results?
1: That is an excellent question. And one of the things that we always remind ourselves and our junior colleagues is that we're not treating numbers, we're treating people. And what we know for our children and young people who are living with respiratory disease is that whilst for us that number, that lung function, that scan, what we're investigating seems very important, what they care about is how that's going to impact on their everyday life. So are they able to play sport? Are they able to go and do the activities that bring them happiness? Are they able to travel? Are they able to go on school camps? How much time do they need to spend in hospital? How many times do they have to come and see us per year? How many admissions do they have to have? What treatments do they have to do? How much of the day is that going to take? And what are the side effects of that treatment? And so for us, what lung health looks like is our young people having the best versions of their lives they possibly can, and seeing us and having as little treatment as they can to maintain that standard of life. And unfortunately, in some severe diseases, severe asthma, cystic fibrosis, children's interstitial lung disease, unfortunately, it requires

0: requires a huge burden of treatment for our young people to be able to do activities of daily living and to live the day to day. But again, it's just absolutely amazing how stoic and how hardy our young people are and what they cope with. And like I was saying at the outset, in terms of heading along this journey in respiratory health, I think that's what inspires the whole team. So myself, my nursing colleagues, our physiotherapists, our dietitians, our social workers, everyone who's involved in the care of children with chronic respiratory conditions. And of course, the families. One of the aspects of having good health for an individual is also to make sure that that fits in with their family. So in terms of making sure that we're providing support for the entire family, not just the young person in the room, because it takes a village. And I think it's very clear that it's the young people and the parents that are doing the hard work to maintain that lung health. And as clinicians, we do what we can to make sure that feel supported, have all the information that they need. But at the end of the day, we're doing 5% and they're doing 95%.
1: Yeah, absolutely. Well, it sounds like there's a lot of motivation for you and your team there, and it's great that you're supporting families throughout the whole process as well. Now, why is imaging the lungs so challenging compared with imaging other parts of the body?
0: As we talked about earlier, the lungs have always been a challenge to image because they're not as proton dense as other parts of the body, don't have as much water content, and so previously, we didn't get as much fine detail about the lungs, but now we have these advanced techniques, for example, zero echo time sequences, where we're able to capture that detail because of the advances in how quickly images can be captured.
1: Right, okay. Yeah, sorry, my mistake. I didn't quite understand what you were referring to earlier with the proton density stuff. So just to clarify, you already have, but so is that, that's because of water, and so the water in the higher water content in our lungs makes them more difficult to image because there's just more matter?
0: No, exactly the opposite. So the higher the water content, the easier to image, whereas the lungs are essentially an air interface.
1: Oh, of course, okay.
0: That makes them less proton dense and so harder to image.
1: Right, because is that because there's less, there are less atoms there for the whatever, I mean, it's not radiation, right, but whatever goes in the body through an MRI, there's less atoms for that to travel through? Is that kind of what's going on there, or?
0: So what happens is the radio frequencies that are emitted by the MRI aligns the protons, and then they spin back to their original position. And so you need a lot of MRIs to give a strong signal. So we talk about a signal to noise ratio. And if you have less signal, you're not getting a good image. Now, because the MRIs have developed substantially in like the last 10 years, the ability to capture that image and the signals from when those protons go back to their original position is capturing it faster. We're closer to zero echo time frequencies. We're getting that information that we couldn't get before. So that low signal to noise ratio is improved.
1: Okay. So what actually produces the image?
0: So it's the radio frequencies that set off the spin of the protons, and then the image is captured from that.
1: Okay.
0: So the decay, there's like a signal that is emitted, and so you want to capture that signal before it completely decays, before that spin
1: is completed. Okay, so it's radio frequencies that are travelling through the body.
0: Yeah.
1: Interesting. What can a lung MRI tell us that we can't necessarily learn from more traditional breathing tests?
0: The advantage of lung MRIs is really having that spatial information about ventilation. So there are a number of standard pulmonary function tests which give us a single number but don't tell us where the problem is, whereas lung MRI tells us if there's an abnormality in the lung function, but it also localizes. So instead of a single abnormality being detected, you're getting spatial information and mapping where the problem is.
1: Right. So because of that precision in identifying spatially where the issue is, it allows you to pinpoint these physiological issues or the lung issues better?
0: It allows us to pick things up earlier. So generally speaking, with lung function tests, particularly the standard lung function tests that people might have done in their GPs, for example, spirometry, you need to have quite a lot of lung function abnormality before the spirometry test detects that. Whereas with ventilation imaging and pulmonary MRI, we're able to detect that change, that abnormality, much earlier. So it's a more sensitive test.
1: Okay.
0: So it's giving us a map of where the problem is, so spatial information, and it's doing that earlier and it's more sensitive.
1: Right. Okay. Interesting. And what's the biggest obstacle between developing a promising imaging technique in research and actually having it used routinely in hospitals?
0: So that is an excellent question. And I think that is what a lot of researchers and a lot of clinician scientists face, is that we have these amazing investigations, treatments that we are researching, but it takes so many stages to get from that research level to benefit the people that need it the most. And so what we try to do as much as possible is to develop these concepts and demonstrate not just their efficacy in terms of improving either diagnosis or treatment, but the cost effectiveness. Because one of the things that really limits our ability to get things to patients is their expense, and also their ability to be used in more than one population. And so that's why pulmonary MRI is a bit challenging. Anyone who has had an MRI would know that it's quite a long wait before you can get an MRI. And the cost of MRI machines is quite significant. What is exciting in Australia, though, is that in other conditions, so for example, in patients with certain heart diseases and in patients with certain kidney diseases, they found that using MRI to pinpoint when patients should benefit from certain medications has meant that they're able to determine who needs these medications and when more precisely. And so it's moved from the research realms and into clinical practice. And that's where we see lung MRI. Unfortunately, it will be a very long time before it can be used like a chest X-ray to detect pneumonia and that sort of thing. But for very specific populations of people, and that includes people with cystic fibrosis and asthma, what we're hoping is that by using lung MRI to detect who benefits the most from these highly specialised treatments, we can then help to target the right patients for the right treatments. And so really the limitations will then be in getting that data to the people that make decisions regarding funding. And that beauty of working with groups like HMRI is that there is a very expansive team of health economics, statisticians, other clinician scientists who have made these research programs and taken them into clinical practice. And so we're in a really good position and really well supported to take this lung MRI program and develop into something that could one day be clinical practice.
1: This has been part one of two of my interview with Dr. Gashani Jayasuriya from the Hunter Medical Research Institute, talking about lung MRI, cystic fibrosis and asthma. Tune in next week for part two. Thank you for listening. I'm Guy Murphy, and all of us at Wellbeing wish you well.

0: first I thought it was stress, but it just wouldn't go away. I thought people who get depressed are weak. Now, I didn't want people to think I was weak. 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And if you do, you keep it to yourself. I was wrong.
1: Men do get depression, and for them there is hope. 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

0: 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I don't want another pretty
1: face. I don't want. G'day, you have joined 2WC.

0: I'm a bit worried about my wife. I mean, I'm always ribbing her about her memory, but lately it's gotten much worse, and she struggles with simple things like making a pot of tea. Could this be Alzheimer's, or is it just because we're getting on a bit?
1: It's important to realise that dementia is not a normal part of ageing. If any of the following common early signs are experienced, it's advisable to see a doctor. Memory loss affecting everyday function. It's normal at any age to forget things, but when frequent forgetfulness or unexplained confusion interferes with their ability to get through the day, it could indicate that something is wrong. Difficulty performing familiar tasks. It's easy to become distracted from routine tasks such as making a cup of tea, but a person with dementia may no longer remember the steps to be able to make a cup of tea. Problems with language. A person with dementia may have trouble talking or with words. They may make up words, or they may no longer understand words they hear or read. Disorientation of time and place. They might be walking in the street where they've lived for many years, yet not know where they are, how they got there, or how to get back. Poor or decreased judgment. All of us make mistakes in judgment from time to time, but a person with dementia may wear several jumpers on a hot day and not realize this is inappropriate. If you notice these common early signs in yourself or someone in your family, it's important to speak to a doctor about your concerns. For more information, call the National Dementia Helpline on 1800 100 500 or visit the Alzheimer's Australia website at www.alzheimers.org.au.
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Hello everybody, Fred Watson here again to tell you about the Starfest weekend coming up in early October. It'll have all your favourite interstellar events, including a mind-bending Science in the Pub, the scintillating Bock Lecture, and of course, your chance to see behind the scenes at Siding Spring Observatory with the annual Open Day. Fingers crossed for great weather. 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

0: Hi, my name's Kelly. I'm a Tunnerong woman from Northeast Victoria, and I'm here to talk about the Reading Writing Hotline. 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The number is 1300 655 06. Give them a call if you know somebody who needs help with reading and writing. It's never too late to learn, and it's easier than you think. 1300 655 06. The Reading Writing Hotline.
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Prada handbags and matching Nikes. 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She comes with a Prozac prescription and a Botox starters kit. She'll be hanging around at a Starbucks, a cappuccino frothed air-headed twit. And then there's the North Shore Barbie, with her soft-top convertible Porsche. But this one's cosmetically altered. Tummy tucks and false implants, of course. When you go to trade up to this beauty, you get flyby points sent to you free, exclusively selling through your David Jones for a hugely exorbitant fee. And the Barbie that's typically Bankstown, well, she rides in a black Holden ute, out on parole and looking for love, with a switchblade and handgun to boot. She's a little bit rough round the edges, and she's into grunge metal and thrash. Buy her now at that place called Converters, where you trade in your hot stuff for cash. There's the Barbie that represents Blacktown, mini skirts and some bad 80s hair, caught up in a time warp of fashion, halter tops and some faded blue flares. Her boyfriend's out now as an extra. It's a model we call Beer Gut Ken. Still wearing that pair of black stubbies that he's had since the schoolyard, age 10. And the Barbie that lives in Cronulla comes with Levi's two sizes too small, riding low on her hips so to show off her tats of a bold Southern Cross, I recall. Her boyfriend, Bra Boy Ken, has a mullet. Cronulla Barbie, well, she's not real smart. And if you're looking to pick up this beauty, try your local while shopping Kmart. So if riding the waves is your hobby, there's a Barbie that comes Central Coast. She comes with a stroller and bus pass and a whole swag of kids she can boast. She comes with a bottle of Pepsi and a Centrelink check, Ridgy Didge, available soon at all Targets, with an optional bourbon-filled fridge. But in Barbie Town there was confusion because of the haves and have-nots. Bankstown and Blacktown Barbies were jealous over what the North Shore dolls had got. They joined up with Central Coast Barbie to get their fair share of the riches. They take on those socialite Sheilas in a fight to the death with those girls that aren't very nice to one another. So they hopped in a battered old hole and headed straight for the centre of town, hairdos and handbags at the ready for this Barbie doll bust-up showdown. They took up their fighting positions on the slopes of the city's domain. It was sure as hell gonna get ugly to see who would eventually reign. Bankstown Barbie, she whipped out a switchblade. Cronulla Barb lost a leg and an ear. Bra Boy Ken lost the best of his mullet. North Shore Barbie, she quivered in fear. Blacktown Barb was a bit of a grappler as she tore the odd torso in half. Screwed the head off the Surrey Hills Barbie as she laughed her maniacal laugh. Central Coast Barb did a glasser and was slashing to left and to right. Pretty plastic was shredded to pieces. Oh, my God, what a horrible sight. But revenge would be wreaked on these Westies with an ear-splitting, deafening roar. Double Bay Barb on a ride-on lawnmower. Well, that certainly evened the score. The scene was of utter destruction as the blades went a-chopping around. Decapitations were rampant. Body parts scattered round on the ground. Well, they tried putting them back together, but where in the heck would you start? And they might have been from different suburbs. But now you can't tell them apart. Bankstown's head looked a bit strange on North Shore. Blacktown's hips were too wide for the bay. Beer Gut Ken got a new set of boobies. Everything was in full disarray.
So the moral to this melodrama and the death of the Barbie doll clan is be a Barbie doll airhead if need be, or change parts and turn into a man.

0: Wait, no. I'm driving, remember? And you had an extra beer at the last place. Hey, put that phone away. It can wait.
1: Watch that speed. You're not letting it creep up, are you?
2: 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Concentrate. Are you even watching the road?
3: Every drive is a decision. 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

came in off the road. I heard him tell that foreman, get my little pink slip. 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Now the foreman that day happened to be old Joe. Man, he was older than time. 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

0: associates got all that driving done. 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
1: there ain't no easy run.
0: You got a gal in Texas, they send you up to Maine. You got a gal in New York, they send you out the plains. I know what your problem is, you got woman trouble, son. But like I said, there ain't

You are tuned into The Local Source. My name is Cameron Menegoni, hanging out here with you today, taking you through this hour of all Australian music in our ears. Just then, we did hear from a Sydney outfit who, from the outside, look like they have been dormant for quite a while, but Telefonica have actually, from the outside, look like they have been dormant for quite a while, but Telefonica have actually been slowly crafting a new

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0: 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Steve, can you get some rope out of the truck?
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0: It's morning time, shh, and the girl's still there. They lying naked with some asses in the air.
1: That's what I'm talking
0: Anna
1: about.
0: Anna wants it bad.
1: Yeah.
0: She's got some big cojones. But I say I'll be back. Gotta get some more coronas.

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I'm in Miami, bitch.

music do you like? Would you like to have a go on the radio? 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

Hello everybody, Fred Watson here again to tell you about the Starfest weekend coming up in early October. It'll have all your favourite interstellar events, including a mind-bending Science in the Pub, the scintillating Bok Lecture, and of course, your chance to see behind the scenes at Siding Spring Observatory with the annual Open Day. Fingers crossed for great weather. And by the way, the ANU is a proud sponsor of 2WCR FM.

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0: 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We are students from St. Lawrence's Catholic Primary School. Our names are Alba,
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0: We are Year 6 and Kindergarten students here to conduct an interview with our Kindergarten buddies.
4: Hello listeners, this is Kate. I am in Year 6 at St. Lawrence's. My buddy's name is
2: Anya.
4: Every year at St. Lawrence's, our Kindergarten students are assigned to a Year 6 buddy. Throughout the year, we care for, play with, and help our buddies to learn and grow. 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Hello, Anya.
2: Hello.
4: Are you ready for your interview, Anya?
2: Yes.
4: What is your favourite fruit?
2: Watermelon.
4: If you were an animal, what would you want to be and why?
2: A leopard, because they can climb.
4: If you could go anywhere in the entire world, where would you go?
2: To Paris to get croissants.
4: Yum. What would you do if you made the rules at home?
2: I'd boss mum and dad around.
4: That's a good one. If you could have any superpower, what would it be?
2: Flying.
4: What do you like to do for fun?
2: I like to play with my sisters.
4: What is your favourite colour?
2: My favourite colour is light blue.
4: What is your favourite song, movie or TV show?
2: Take It Off.
4: Oh, by Taylor Swift. That's a nice song. What is your favourite part of being at school?
2: Having lunch and playing on the playground.
4: Same. Do you have any brothers or sisters?
2: Yes.
4: What's their names?
2: Willa, Frida and Scarlett.
4: That's nice. Who is your best friend?
2: Billy.
4: If you could give your parents a brand new name, what would it be?
2: Mum and Dad.
4: Mum and Dad, huh? Would you rather have a pet unicorn or a pet dragon?
2: Definitely a dragon.
4: That's a good one. Thank you, Anya. You are very good at this. This is Kate and...
2: Anya.
4: And you are listening to 2WCR FM 99.5. We are students from St. Lawrence's Catholic Primary School. Before I pass you on to Albert and Mary Lou, let's listen to a song, Two Shoes by the Cat Empire.

and my mouth, it's got a great big smile that shows some great big teeth. To friends it brings a happiness, and to enemies it brings defeat. And my eyes, they've got some vision that can see through many lies. Well, my eyes, they look for better things.

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1: Mary Lou.
0: I am in Year 6 from St. Lawrence's Catholic Primary School. I am going to interview my beautiful buddy, Mary Lou. Are you ready, Mary Lou?
1: Yes.
0: If animals could talk, what do you think your favourite animal would say?
2: Climb a tree, Mary Lou.
0: If it could rain any food from the sky, what food would you want it to rain?
2: Fruit and veggies.
0: Ooh. If your toys came alive at night when you're sleeping, what do you think they would do?
2: Boing on my head.
0: Boing on your head. If you could pick a brand new name for yourself, what would it be?
2: Lulu.
0: Why Lulu?
2: Because it's my nickname.
0: Oh. If you were the principal of your school for one day, what is a funny rule you would make?
2: Climb trees every day.
0: Would you rather be able to run as fast as a cheetah or fly like an eagle?
2: Cheetah.
0: Is that because you're the fastest?
2: Yes.
0: Do you have any funny jokes to tell us, Mary Lou?
2: Yes. What do you call a TV that doesn't work?
0: What?
2: A non-working TV.
0: That's funny. If the world could only be one colour, what colour would you pick?
2: Green.
0: Green? Is that your favourite colour?
2: Yes.
0: Would you rather have a pet monkey that does your homework but scribbles on it? Or a pet elephant that cleans your room but accidentally knocks things over?
2: Pet elephant.
0: Why?
2: Because it would fix it back up.
0: Ah. Thank you, Mary Lou. You did so well.
3: 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We're Year 6 and kindergarten students from St. Lawrence's Catholic Primary School.
0: Hi, I am Alba. Thank you all for listening to our interviews with our buddies, Mary Lou and Anya. We hope you enjoyed it. 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
1: Yes.
0: What about your first time, Anya?
2: Kind of, sort of.
0: You were both amazing. Well done. We will now finish with one of my favourite songs, I Never Lie by Zach Top.

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Hello, listeners. We would like to say a huge thank you to Belinda and Rob for volunteering their time to put this radio segment together. 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

0: often do your children comment on the things they can't do? 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

0: Early in the morning, just about brekkie time. 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

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This is how I roll, animal print pants out control. It's Red Food with the

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I said, what's the story? Where'd you get these autographs? A sparkle came into his eyes as he talked about the past. They called them travelling country shows and toured across the land. Played in tents and country halls, lived out of caravans. We always went to see them. 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We'd always buy their records. They'd

Costa, next to Joy and Heather McKee. Brian Young had signed the fretboard, Tex Morton scratched his D, and next to Smokey Dawson was the Sheik of Scrubby Creek. Terry Gordon and Reg Lindsay, Gordon Parsons, Rick and Thel, Shorty Ranger's name had faded, some were

Heather McKean. Brian Young had signed the fretboard. Tex Morton scratched his D. Next to Smokey Dawson was the Sheik of Scrubby Creek. Terry Gordon and Reg Lindsay, Gordon Parsons, Rick and Thel, Shorty Ranger's name had faded, some I couldn't read as well. There's all these famous autographs, fill up every space, pioneers of country music, still household names today. There's two that sorta don't belong, yet somehow kinda fit. It's me dad's and me uncle's, right next door to Slim's.

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0: 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They'd all just turned 18, so we sat down and talked about it. And it turned out she was really keen to cut back a bit so she could enjoy the parties without getting too messy.
1: Remember, it's up to you how much you drink at a party, or even if you want to drink at all. 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You could have a few more soft drinks through the night in between alcoholic drinks. Don't get involved in drinking games, races or competitions. 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Eat before and while you are drinking, but avoid salty snacks like chips or nuts that make you thirsty.
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Hello everybody, Fred Watson here again to tell you about the Starfest weekend coming up in early October. It'll have all your favourite interstellar events, including a mind-bending Science in the Pub, the scintillating Bock Lecture, and of course, your chance to see behind the scenes at Siding Spring Observatory with the annual Open Day. Fingers crossed for great weather. 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

0: I've been hearing a lot recently about how we should try to get at least 30 minutes of physical activity into each day. But do we have to do it all in one hit? And how vigorous does the activity have to be?
1: Regular physical activity can help prevent heart disease, stroke and high blood pressure. So you should aim to put together at least 30 minutes of moderate intensity physical activity on most, and preferably all, days. Remember that moderate intensity activity isn't hard. It should cause a slight but noticeable increase in your breathing and heart rate. So this includes activities such as brisk walking, mowing the lawn, digging in the garden, or medium-paced swimming or cycling. And research has shown that accumulated short bouts of moderate intensity activity are just as effective as continuous activity at improving your health. So you can accumulate your 30 minutes or more throughout the day by combining a few shorter sessions of activity of around 10 to 15 minutes each.
2: This program is funded by the Australian Government Department of Health and Ageing.
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Hello everybody, Fred Watson here again to tell you about the Starfest weekend coming up in early October. It'll have all your favourite interstellar events, including a mind-bending Science in the Pub, the scintillating Bok Lecture, and of course, your chance to see behind the scenes at Siding Spring Observatory with the annual Open Day. Fingers crossed for great weather. And by the way, the ANU is a proud sponsor of 2WCR FM.

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2: 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I hope we all have a good time.

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0: On a game day. 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
4: 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Oh, it's such a dream job. 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Talking, whatever. I don't know. But have a go. 68425262. Come on out. Have a go. It's as easy as 2WCRFM. Ooh.

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Country, dust in a rodeo. Why don't you hold on tight? Tonight we're gonna get it on.

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Looking back at memories, showing where we're from and why we love a country song. 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

0: I've been hearing a lot about dementia in the media these days, and I guess I've got a personal interest as it affected my father in later life. Dementia's really only something you get when you're much older, isn't it?
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I'm Wok. I'll be here until 9 o'clock this morning. Go for the community announcements with you. I've got a two-day weather forecast in front of me, and I'll give you a current up-to-the-minute forecast as well. Time checks to keep you running on time. I've got some great music lined up, and we'll do On This Day in History later on in the program. But right now, let's get into the weather forecast. But just before we do that, we'll have a look at the fire danger. Fire danger ratings for the Central Ranges is moderate, Northwestern is high, Upper Central West Plains and the Lower Central West Plains are both moderate. So the all-important forecast for today, Friday the 2nd of October, for the Central West Slopes and Plains area, partly cloudy, very high chance of rain in the south, medium chance elsewhere, a chance of a thunderstorm in the late afternoon and evening, winds north to northeasterly 20 to 30 kilometres per hour, becoming light in the late evening. We're in for a mostly sunny day today and a maximum temperature of 29 degrees, so it's going to be a nice warm one. 5% chance of some rain there. Sun protection is recommended from 8:30 a.m. to 3:20 p.m. in the afternoon. UV index is predicted to reach 9, which is very high. So slip, slop, slap, seek and slide. Cover up if you're going to be outside for any length of time. A good sunscreen, probably something above 50 plus. And don't forget to hydrate and, of course, take care of the kids while you're out there. Forecast for tomorrow, first day of the long weekend, October long weekend. The 3rd of October, partly cloudy, high chance of rain, most likely in the morning and afternoon. The chance of a thunderstorm in the morning and afternoon, winds northwest to northeasterly, 15 to 25 kilometres per hour, tending west to northwesterly during the day, then becoming light during the evening. Not exactly what you wanted to hear, I'm sure. But we're heading for a top of 24 on a shower or two day. Possible rainfall, only a couple of mil. And a chance of that happening, 50% chance of that happening. Sun protection is recommended from 8:20 a.m. to 3:10 p.m. UV index is once again predicted to reach 9, which, as I said before, is very high. Now, what's currently happening outside our studios here at the showground? Very nice when I look out the window. Looks very pleasant outside at the moment. Current temperature outside the studio here, 18.5 degrees. We got down to 6.2 overnight. And as I said, we're heading for a top today of 29, so nice and warm. 56% relative humidity at the moment. Barometric pressure is 1,027.5 hectopascals. As I said, no rain in the last 24 hours. And as far as the wind goes, 4.3 kilometres per hour coming in from the northwest. So there you go, you're up to date. We'll have another look at that just past the 8:30 news this morning. And at 8 minutes past 8, let's kick it off with a little song, shall we?

Ah, there we go. Checking all over. Who do you think that version was by? We play so many versions of that song on this program. It's Johnny Kidd and the Pirates there with Shaking All Over. Still like the Normie Rowe one best, I think. Okay, time to get into these community announcements. Now, tomorrow, Saturday, October the 3rd, the 110th Torwina Show will be taking place out there at and brought to you by the PA and H Association Incorporated at Torwina. Now, there's something for everybody out there. Amusement rides from 12 noon until 6 o'clock at night. Get yourself a $20 ride pass from the secretary's office and ride as many times as you like. I think this is fantastic. I really do like that. I've been mentioning it now for a couple of weeks. Great value there. There'll be a rodeo as well, or rodeo if you prefer. Warrumbungle Yard Dog Championships, including the final round of the Castlereagh Area Challenge. There'll be a motorbike gymkhana and a motorkhana, a tractor pull, a dog high jump, horse ring events, including miniature horse classes. And in the Margaret Mockler Pavilion, there'll be exhibits, sheep penning, guess the weight of a sheep. You can win up to $150 if you can do that. Athletic and novelty events, Torwina egg throw, the Torwina broom throw, ground exhibitions, markets and displays, full bar facilities also available, and live entertainment from 6:30 on the night. That's at the Torwina Showgrounds, no doubt. There tomorrow, Saturday the 3rd of October, if you're looking for something to do, want to pop out to the 110th Torwina Show out there. It'll be lovely. Not too far. Torwina's not too far. It's probably about 40 minutes, I suppose. Yeah, about 40-minute drive. Just go out towards Gilgandra and you'll see the turn off there. Just turn right and it's just down there. So good on them. Lovely. Torwina Show coming up tomorrow. Now, Coonabarabran Library News, the fairy tale twist. Coonabarabran Library is inviting youngsters to step into a world where fairy tales take a twist during the upcoming school holidays, with plenty of opportunities for children aged 5 to 12 to get creative. Two fun activity sessions will have children creating a glowing dragon and an illuminated castle fit for a princess waiting for a next adventure or a knight in shining armor to ride in to rescue. With a little imagination, the traditional fairy tale world may take some unexpected turns. The first session has already been held. That was on Wednesday, the 30th of September. The second session will be on Wednesday, the 7th of October, between 10:30 a.m. and 12 noon. Looking ahead, the library will be turning its attention to the rapidly changing world of artificial intelligence. Now, with an AI information session planned for late October, the session will demonstrate practical ways to spot misinformation, understand what AI-generated content looks like, and build confidence when using emerging digital tools. It promises to be useful and informative for anyone wanting to better understand the opportunities and pitfalls of AI. Bookings are required for this free event to be held on Tuesday, the 27th of October, from 10:30 till 12:30 p.m. 10:30 a.m., of course, that is. And morning tea will also be available. Now, if you're not a member of the library, membership is free. It gives you access to a wide range of services, including borrowing books, audiobooks, DVDs and magazines, as well as access to online resources like ebooks, research database and learning tools. 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Now, the library opening hours are open on Monday from 10 until 1. For the rest of the week,
Tuesday through to Friday, 10 a.m. to 5:30 p.m. And on Saturday, even tomorrow, they're open from 9:30 a.m. to 12 noon. Or you can give them a call on 6842 1093, 6842 1093. 16 minutes after the hour of 8 o'clock. Let's have another song, eh?

Oh, there we go. The man who invented the kiss curl, Bill Haley, and his comments there was shake, rattle and roll. Time is now 19 minutes after the hour of 8 o'clock. Now, this weekend, of course, and starting today, I must admit, Starfest is on once again, and it runs from today and tomorrow over the October long weekend here in Coonabarabran. Kicking off the night with Science in the Pub. That's at at 6:30 p.m. down at the Coonabarabran Golf Club. That's where they get in there and they talk, bring science down to a layman's level so that we could all understand the jargon and what it actually means. They're very interesting talks, these, and very well supported and very popular. So that kicks off tonight, 6:30 at the Coonabarabran Golf Club, Science in the Pub. And then tomorrow, Signing Spring Open Day, the Observatory Open Day, happens. The Observatory will be open from 9:30 a.m. till 4 o'clock in the afternoon. The Signing Spring Observatory up there, so just drive up there. Plenty of parking available, free day up there. There's also shuttle buses to run you around for nothing. So if mobility's a bit of a question for you and you don't want to be walking all over the place, no problem. You can walk if you wish, but you can also hop on a little shuttle bus and it'll take you all to every site that's available to them. Over the site up there, it's quite an expansive area up there. If you haven't been up there before, and lots of stuff happening up there. It's always there'll be market stalls as well. There'll be information booths. There'll be things for the kids. There's food up there, of course, food and drink. So not alcohol, of course, but there'll be food and drink, and hopefully nice ice creams. Oh, yes, please. Let's hope so. And that's all happening tomorrow up at Siding Spring Observatory, just out there on the Timor Road. You can't miss it. Just go out. It'll take you about 18 minutes to drive out there and then up and into the observatory. And then on Saturday night, tomorrow evening at 5 p.m, or late Saturday afternoon, the Bock Lecture. And that's where the keynote speaker gets up and does his bit. I'm not sure who the keynote speaker is this year, but the Bock Lecture will be happening at the Warrumbungle National Park, which is a bit of a change of venue, not far, just a little bit further down. So they've obviously got an area down there that's a lot bigger and easier to talk than the conference rooms that are available up at the centre there. So the Bock Lecture will be happening at the Warrumbungle National Park at 5 o'clock. So Siding Spring Observatory closes at 4. Drive down to the Bock Lecture if you want to go. That's at 5 o'clock. Plenty of time. It's not far. It's a 10-minute run down from the one to the other. And that'll be happening tomorrow as well. And that's brought to you by the Australian National University. So if you want some more information, go to www.starfest.com.au and that'll be able to give you more information. That's kicks off today at 6:30 tonight with Science in the Pub at the Golf Club. There we go. Now, the Coonabarabran Driver Reviver Centre will operate every day of the September-October school holidays, and it's already started. It commenced back on Saturday the 26th, and it'll run through until Sunday the 11th of October. The summer roster is in place, and there'll be three shifts per day, being from 9 a.m. to 12 midday to 3 o'clock and 3 o'clock to 5 o'clock. Volunteers, please be aware that Debbie Clark is now in charge of the roster. So please ring Debbie on 0429 421 649 to book your shifts. Now, I can actually tell you, because I have the picture of the roster in front of me, who's on today. What day we got here? Second. So this morning we got the 9 to midday shift is Laurie and Cherie Conn. Then at midday got Sally Muller and Margie Leslie. And then in the afternoon we got Heather Edgell and friends. So terrific. That'll be lovely to meet those people there. So if you're half an hour away from town at the moment, or
you're in the loop, you can hear me broadcasting, and you're coming in from the north, south, east and west, why not stop at the Driver Reviver Centre? You can't miss it. It's right next to the information centre there, and it's very well signposted and lit. So why don't you come in, have a cup of tea, a cup of coffee, have a bicky, have a rest. There's drinks for the kiddies. There's also biscuits and stuff like that. Things to do there, photo opportunities, of course, take a rest. And if you've got an electric vehicle, there's a charge station there as well. So pretty well everything is covered there. So why not call in and this morning and say hello to, who did I say was on? Laurie and Cherie Conn, lovely couple. And just say Wok sent me, and I'll give you a lovely cup of tea from 9 o'clock this morning. So if you're driving and you're thinking, oh, I'd love a cup of tea, here we go. There you go. Perfect. All right, time's now 8:24 and a half. I just want to let you know about the Kernabarabran Annual Spring Garden Trail. It's charming and diverse town gardens to look at. That's coming up on Sunday, the 11th of October. So that's tomorrow, Sunday week. And registration, there'll be a raffle and morning teas between 10 a.m. and 11:30 a.m. That's at the CWA Hall in 76 Casilla Street, Kernabarabran, where you'll get a list of open gardens and we'll be provided at the registration. It's $20 per person. Morning teas included, and it's cash only. They don't have an FPOS down there. They don't accept checks. So $20, put a red back in your handbag or your purse or your wallet and just hand it over. Or $21 coins or $10 $2 coins or four $5 notes, whatever you like, or two $10 notes. There we go. But that's the Kernabarabran Annual Spring Garden Trail, charming and diverse town gardens, coming up Sunday, the 11th of October, 2026. Registration and raffle and morning tea, 10 a.m. to 11:30 a.m. at the CWA Hall there. $20 will get you in the door there. All right, time's now 8:26. What do you think? One more song? Yeah, why not?

0: 5. The cost is only $4 per session. And for more information, contact Faye on 0408 135 602. 0408 135 602. If you can't get hold of Faye, give Pat a call on 0467 036 550. 0467 036 550. Everyone is welcome to live life well, exercise the strength and balance. And we'll do one more quick one. The Croquet Club is seeking new members to play each Wednesday between 9:30 and 12:30. Both non-players and those with experience will be welcome. Instructions are available from those learning, and mallets will be provided. The cost to play each day is $3. Shoes suitable for playing on greens are required. If you wish to contact a member, please give Bev Rayner a call, 0437 733 369, 0437 733 369, or Mabel Manser on 0428 722 492, 0428 722 492, or simply just come along and play a little bit of croquet down there at the bolo. Right, 8:30 news is coming up very, very quickly. That's how quick it is.
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3: Good morning, I'm Laura Devoy. Tech giant Atlassian has entered into a 10-year deal with a solar co-op to power its Sydney headquarters. Atlassian announced its virtual power purchase agreement with the Goulburn Community Energy Cooperative today. It will see electricity generated in the New South Wales Southern Tablelands used to help meet the renewable energy needs of Atlassian's Sydney base, which is due to open in 2028. The deal will fund almost 70% of the project's output over the next decade. More heavy rain is on the way for the eastern states. Around 50 millimetres fell in Melbourne yesterday. That's about half of the city's average October rainfall. The State Emergency Service responded to about 150 requests for assistance, mainly across metropolitan Melbourne. David Crock from the Bureau of Meteorology told the ABC there is more rain to come today and over the weekend.
4: The focus today, we're going to see a low pressure system develop somewhere over southwestern New South Wales, and then through Friday and into Saturday afternoon, that system's going to track really slowly southeastwards before it pops out into the Tasman Sea in the second half of Saturday. As it does so, it's going to bring plenty of rain to eastern Victoria today particularly, so areas east of Melbourne, particularly in the ranges and around Gippsland.
3: Minor to moderate flooding is possible in parts of northeast Victoria, Gippsland and central Victoria from today into the weekend. The lawyer of an American woman says she's in a critical condition and receiving life-saving care after surviving two lethal injection attempts. The state of Tennessee attempted to execute 50-year-old Krista Pike, who was sentenced to death over a 1995 murder. Executions in the state have been paused. Russian drones have hit a school, a major bridge and a nuclear research facility in the Ukrainian capital Kyiv. All road and rail transport across the southern bridge has been suspended. The nuclear facility was not damaged. The BBC's Paul Adams has the latest.
5: The bridge that was hit is one of two that carries both road traffic but also a metro line. And indeed, during one of those two strikes, a train was actually crossing the bridge, and there were videos of passengers looking out of the window as they realised that something had happened. Clearly a direct and deliberate attack on one of the city's main traffic arteries.
3: Singing, dancing, instrumental performances, comedy and other unique acts that highlight cultural heritage will be showcased in Sydney this evening. It's part of the AIM Talent Awards, which aim to empower multicultural talents through the celebration of diverse cultural expressions. Finalist Luke Jordan will celebrate his Aboriginal and Torres Strait Islander heritage on stage.
6: All my earliest memories are of talent shows, and the main ones are from the Tamworth Country Music Festival. I was there every year, and I would be busking at the front of the PCYC club there. And so music has always been a big part of my life and my love.
3: Turning to sport, Sydney Swans star Isaac Heaney has apologised for breaching club standards in August, which resulted in him missing the AFL Finals Series. Heaney won the Bob Skilton Medal, the Swans' Most Valuable Player Award, but did not attend last night's ceremony. In a video message, he apologised to his teammates.

Oh, there we go. A little bit of Little Richard there with Tutti Frutti at, what time is it? 8:36 and a half on this Friday, the 2nd of October morning. Okay, let's have another look at the weather at the moment. Temperature outside our studios here has gone up slightly, 19 degrees. Got down to a minimum of 6.2 overnight. We're heading for a top today of 29 degrees on what's reported to be a mostly sunny day. Odd chance of possibly a shower, but no, I don't think it's going to happen somehow. So there you go. You're up to date with what's happening there with as far as the weather's concerned. Right. Now, got a pen in your hot little hand. Mark down this event, the Imperial Hotel Coonabarra Brand Cup. Yes, it's time for the cup again. Race day will be Sunday, the 25th of October. There'll be a tab, bookmakers on course, a bar, Rotary barbecue, canteen as well. Tickets at the gate, or you can get your tickets through 123 TIX, T-I-X. Gates will be open at 11:30 a.m. Now, it's an eight-race program. Of course, we'll have fashions in the field. There'll be plenty going on there. But the day before, on Saturday the 24th, at the Imperial Hotel, there'll be a meet and greet from 5 o'clock in the evening, followed by the Calcutta at 6, and then live music from 8 p.m. at night. Now, on Sunday from the Imperial, a courtesy bus will be running up to the race course from 11:15 a.m. to the track. And, of course, it'll be a courtesy bus running back in the afternoon. Live music then back at the Impy from 8 o'clock on Sunday night. So there you go. So mark that one down. It's a big event, this one, the Imperial Hotel Coonabarra Brand Cup, as I say, coming up on the meet and greet's the 24th, and the races are on the 25th. And as I say, eight race program, great punting out there on the day. The course is looking fantastic at the moment. And of course, it's the friendliest race club in the bush, I know, because I'm on the committee there. And we're going to have a great, great day out there. Right, just give you some local club meeting times as well. Time is now 8:38, almost 8:39. You've got to be somewhere by 9 o'clock. Better get your skates on, I think. Now, the CWA Country Women's Association, they meet at the CWA Rooms at 76 Casilla Street on the second Tuesday of the month for a 2 p.m. start. All women are invited to attend. For more information, contact Donna Burton on 0428 288 244. 0428 288 244. Now, the Coonabarra Brand Evening View Club, they meet on the first Thursday of the month. Now, winter times have gone by because we're in the spring, but 6 p.m. for a 6:30 start. They alternate their venues from Cardian's Coffee Shop or the Kuna Club at 54 Casilla Street. Call in and see Rhonda or Donna at Prezi's or phone Cherie Conn on 0448 852 680. And the Rotary Club of Coonabarra Brand, they meet each Monday night, 6 o'clock for a 6:30 start at the Coona Club, 54 Casilla Street. For more information about the activities of Rotary, please phone Joe Wilkin on 0429 684 282. It's 0429 684 282. And finally, the 2357 Development Group. They meet on the second Thursday of the month at 5 p.m. at the Space Gallery in Delgarno Street. More information about the activities of this group, call 0401 292 776. 0401 292 776. Okay. Another song? Yeah, why not? It's 8:40, folks.

There we go, a little bit of Johnny Otis there and William Handjive. All right, time's now 8:43. The nominations are now open for the 2027 Australia Day Awards. Warren Buckle Shire Council is calling for nominations for the 2027 Australia Day Awards, providing an opportunity to recognise the people whose achievements and contributions make a difference across the Warren Buckle Shire Council. The Warren Buckle Shire Council Australia Day Awards are run in conjunction with the New South Wales Local Citizen of the Year Awards and recognise outstanding achievement and contribution during the past 12 months. Warren Buckle Shire Council Mayor, Councillor Catherine Reinflesch, encourage residents to think about the people in their communities who deserve to be recognised. Every community has people who contribute in their own special way, often without seeking recognition. These awards provide the opportunity to acknowledge those individuals, celebrate their achievements, and say thank you for the time, energy, and commitment they give in our towns and the wider Shire. She encourages residents to think about people around them who have made a difference over the past 12 months and take the time to nominate them. Nominations are open across nine award categories, recognising contributions and achievements in community service, sport and the environment, culture and community events. Nominations can be submitted online through the council's website under the Have Your Say section. Paper nomination forms are also available from council Coonabarabran and Coolah administration offices. People making nominations are encouraged to provide as much information as possible about the nominee and their achievements or contributions. This information assists the Australia Day Awards Selection Committee in considering the nominations and also used to prepare the award citations and the information about the successful applicants. Nominations are open from Monday, the 28th of September, which has been and gone, and they close at 4:30 p.m. on Friday, the 20th of November. Late nominations will not be accepted. Now, the categories for this year, 2027 New South Wales Citizen of the Year Awards. So we've got the Citizen of the Year, the Environmental Citizen of the Year, the Sportsperson of the Year, the Young Citizen of the Year, Young Environmental Citizen of the Year. Now, the Warren Buckle Shire Council Awards, Cultural Achievement Award, Community Event of the Year Award, Senior Citizen of the Year, Young Sportsperson of the Year. For more information, please contact Amanda Werrett, Personal Assistant to Director of Corporate and Community Services, 6849 2000, 6849 2000, or contact info at warrenbungle.newsouthwales.gov.au. Right, 8:46. Just another one or two to read. Warren Buckle Community Care, community transport volunteers are needed there. Do you want to build new skills, meet new people? Would you like to help your community? As a volunteer, you can gain confidence, experience, have fun, and most of all, have the satisfaction of doing something that will make a difference to someone's life. Community transport needs drivers to take clients to doctors, specialists, and other appointments in major towns and surrounding areas in their vehicle. As a volunteer, you'll be assisting the frail aged and younger people with disabilities and their carers who need support to enable them to live in their own homes longer. Sounds like you want to get involved. Pretty simple. Give Warren Buckle Community Call a Community Care a call during office hours, of course. If they're in Coolah, 6378 5130. 6378 5130. If you're here in Coonabarabran, 6849 2200, 6849 2200 for more information. So why not connect with your community and make a difference? Just a quick reminder, folks, that the council is the reminding residents to keep footpaths and roads clear, nature strips and other public spaces clear and accessible. Items such as trailers, boats, caravans, vehicles and other personal belongings left on public land can obstruct pedestrians and or vehicle access, create safety hazards and detract from the appearance of our town. The compliance program is going to be undertaken where unattended property is identified. Authorised officers may use notices requiring items to be moved such within specified timeframes. If notices are not complied with, council may issue penalty infringement notices or take further action where
It, council understands that many residents may not be aware of the registration, as encourage everyone to review the items stored on public land before inspections commence. And there you go. So if you want more information, give them a call down the council there, 684 9200. Right, one more song and I'll come back and we'll do On This Day. You.

0: There he is. There's the Fats there. Fats Domino. Ain't that a shame? Okay, on this day, folks, for a look at that, the 2nd of October back through history, naturalist Charles Darwin returned to England on this day in 1836 after a five-year journey on the HMS Beagle, on which he gathered the specimens and observations that led to his theory of evolution by natural selection. Born on this day in 1869, Mahatma Gandhi was the leader of the Indian independence movement and remains esteemed internationally for his doctrine of non-violence in pursuit of social and political change. What else we got here? 2017, American singer and songwriter Tom Petty, whose roots originated guitar rock, rose from a new wave movement in the late 1970s and resulted in a string of hit singles and albums, died at the age of 66. Great loss was Tom. 2016, American sports broadcaster Vin Scully called his last game for the Los Angeles Dodgers, ending a nearly 67-year career. Wow, it's a long time, isn't it? 2005, Pulitzer Prize-winning playwright August Wilson, who was best known for the cycle of plays, each set in a different decade of the 20th century about black American life, died at the age of 60. 1985, American actor Rock Hudson died, becoming the first Hollywood celebrities known to succumb to AIDS-related complications. The extensive publicity surrounding his death drew attention to the disease. 1967, American lawyer and civil rights activist Thurgood Marshall was sworn in as Associate Justice of the U.S. Supreme Court, becoming the first African-American member. 1959, the science fiction anthology TV series The Twilight Zone debuted and became hugely popular. Known for its unexpected plot twists and moral lessons, the show was created by Rod Sterling. 1957, British-American war classic The Bridge on the River Kwai had its world premiere, later won the Academy Award for Best Picture. 1954, Elvis Presley made his only appearance at the Grand Ole Opry radio show, drawing a tepid response from the audience. Soon afterwards, Presley had a much more successful on the rival Louisiana Hayride. 1937, Rafael Trujillo, the dictator of the Dominican Republic, gave a speech in which he made false claims about attacks by Haitians on local residents. Over the next several days, Dominican soldiers carried out what became known as the Parsley Massacre, resulting in deaths of thousands of Haitians. 1935, Ethiopian Emperor Haile Selassie ordered mobilization upon learning Italian forces across the frontier to become an Italian to begin the Italian-Ethiopian War. 1919, U.S. President Woodrow Wilson suffered a massive stroke that left him paralyzed on the left side of his and partly blind in his right eye. 1879, poet Wallace Stevens, whose works explore the interaction of reality of a person's perception of reality, was born in Reading, Pennsylvania. And finally, in 1780, British Army officer John Andre was executed by Americans as a spy after conducting secret meetings with the American General Benedict Arnold during the American Revolution. And all that happened on this day back on the 2nd of October through the years. One more song, eh? Why not? 8:54, almost 8:55, folks.
1: I took my troubles down to Madame Ruth.

There we go. There's the Clovers there. That's a short track, isn't it? Minute 49. Wow. Okay, Love Potion number 9. Oh, this will do. Okay, a couple of minutes left to go. I want to let you know what's happening for the rest of today. 9 o'clock news is coming up. Rosalind's kind of music normally follows that, but I haven't seen Rosalind. I think Rosalind's away at the moment, so we'll do station programming up until midday, where we have the news followed by our rural reports. Then we get back into the afternoon, back into station programming there. I'll be back in here at 4 o'clock this afternoon with the Friday Footy Forum with the captain and also the Proby, where we're looking at a grand final preview today and for the NRL and all matters NRL related. I'll be here from 4 until 5. 5 o'clock sees the news followed by our program, current affairs program, The Wire. And then we go back to the local station programming and cycle through till tomorrow, where I'm back in again tomorrow at 7 o'clock in the morning with the Saturday morning sports wrap. We talk local, domestic and international sport. And, of course, the captain will be in there with me to help me do that show. And then at 8 o'clock in the morning, that man, Rob Dean, will be back in the house to do his Saturday morning confusion program. And also, actually, he'll be in the house at Siding Spring. He'll be broadcasting from up there. And then on Sunday, he'll be back in to do his program. And then, all things being equal and God willing, I'll be back here on Monday. Yes, once again, to do this program. Well, that's my little lot for today. Thanks so much for your company. I hope you enjoyed the music and I've informed you in some way and kept you on time to do whatever it is you got to do. Enjoy the rest of your Friday. I'll catch up with you again this afternoon. And stay safe until then.

0: 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That's pretty worrying. But what exactly is dementia and how does it affect people?
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2: That hot new thing. It's called...